0: are you fully vaccinated? Vaccines have been indiscriminately saving lives since 1796. The first smallpox immunization was a fight back against diseases. And for the first time, it gave everyone a chance. Hundreds of vaccines later, across 2¼ centuries, billions of people have lived longer lives. They have grown up to become nurses, doctors, teachers, firefighters, musicians, fathers, mothers, brothers, and sisters. And so you see, vaccines provide opportunities and hope for all of us to enjoy a more fulfilling life. Now, that is something we should all be fighting for. Vaccines in pursuit of a long life well lived. Get all your shots.
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0: Debunking the myth, know the facts.
1: Vaccines can contain microchips, enabling governments or others to track the whereabouts of immunized persons. False. Fact, this is technically impossible and does not take place. Vaccines are produced in a very restricted setting. Many vials contain vaccines for more than one person. For example, 10 doses in one vial, making it impossible to track each person.
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0: from 8 a.m. to 5 p.m. from Mondays to Fridays. 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
5: Myth: vaccines cause autism. That

0: is false. The fact is, there is no evidence of a link between measles, mumps, rubella, MMR vaccine, or any other vaccine, and autism or autistic disorders. A 1998 study which raised concerns about a possible link between MMR vaccine and autism was later found to be seriously flawed, and the paper has been retracted by the journal that published it. A Danish study with over 500,000 children in 2002 provided strong evidence against any link between MMR vaccine and autism. For all these children, there was no link between the age at the time of vaccination, the time since vaccination, or the date of vaccination, and the development of autistic disorder.
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1: Anybody in here dependent on Jesus? 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And there's no point without him. 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Yeah. Feel free to sing with us. The song is simple. It says...

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3: 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You're here because you know something. What you know, you can't explain. But you feel it. You felt it your entire life. 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You don't know what it is, but it's there. Like a splinter in your mind, driving you mad. Do you want to know what it is? It is all around us, even now, in this very room. You can see it when you look out your window, or when you turn on your television. You can feel it when you go to work, when you go to church, when you pay your tithes, when you pay your taxes. 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
3: 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You take the blue pill, the story ends. You wake up in your bed and believe whatever you want to believe. Or you can take the red pill. Remember, all I'm offering you is the truth. Nothing more.
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2: And a good morning to you from St. John's, Antigua. Not as sunny as it was in the past. A little sprinkling of showers this morning just to cool the place down. But it certainly is not that cooling at the 2026 World Cup as the action continued yesterday, day 8. Today being day 9 of the second week. And what a day it was for particularly our confederation, CONCACAF. 14 goals scored yesterday. And perhaps the high point of all that took place yesterday is the fact that Mexico is the first team to advance to the knockout stage of this World Cup. They had a narrow victory, so to speak, a 1-0 against the South Korean team. Again, good morning to you and welcome to World Cup Journey alongside Dr. Princely and hailing from the island of St. Vincent and the Grenadines, Ras Kendall John. Welcome, gentlemen.
3: Greetings.
2: So, we're on to day 9 after a rather historic day yesterday. Historic in the sense that Canada scored their first World Cup victory, and what a victory it was. It ended up being 6-0, and the Qatar team that they defeated ended up with 9 men, but the bitterness in that sweet victory by Canada must be the fact that they have lost their key midfielder who sustained, from all indications, a terrible fracture of the leg, and he might be very well out for quite some time. I will go immediately to Dr. Lee.
4: Yes.
2: As the medical expert, he will be able to break it down what actually took place yesterday in that gruesome tackle.
4: Yes, so as we saw in the game, we had Manu Kone, who suffered a fracture to the tibia and the fibia. Those are two bones located in the lower leg that you would normally hear a lot of people say the shin bone. So it was a very gruesome tackle. It was a surprise that I saw that he was able to at least sit up and call the medical team. And it is a very touchy situation. Now, the early reports are saying that he can possibly return to play within the next 5 months due to the medical advancements. However, the severity of the injury that I saw while watching the game, I think 4 to 5 months would be whereas his time to at least start walking. He's going to need a lot of time in rehab. He's also going to need a lot of time for recovery, physiotherapy, and it is a very bittersweet moment. We love the beautiful game. We are unfortunately human, so we have to succumb to injuries. It's a part of the game. We wish that didn't happen in that moment. However, tibia and fibia fracture, very, very intense. And for Mr. Kone, I know you're probably in the hospital right now. From the PBN network, we are with you, and we are here for every step of the journey.
2: Yes. Indeed, to see an injury of that nature, I can't even call it a privilege, yes, the misfortune of seeing that live up close as a youngster on the field. and seeing that bone protruding through that flesh and blood gushing out. It's not a nice sight, and even the sound of the bone, the cracking and breaking of that bone, you know, it's not something nice to recall. Kendall, your thoughts on that injury?
3: The first thing I always look at to those injuries is you're going to need probably psychological help because,
4: yes.
3: You know, it's hard to even think about, you know, like playing on the foot again, you know what I mean?
4: Mm-hmm.
3: Yeah, I've seen it with other players. It never happened to me, but I've seen it with some players. They actually walk away from the game after that because they just feel vulnerable.
4: Yes.
2: When Dr. Lee explained it to me, that was my first reaction. He might not even play ever again, you know.
4: He's a young man at age 24, entering the best years of his career. It's a serious injury. It's a very severe injury. We're looking at his left foot. He is preferred to play with the right. However, seeing the follow through for that challenge, it was very excruciating to see the lace. It was a very gruesome tackle. The follow through is what actually caused the injury if you look at the replay, but it truly showed the grit that these players are playing at, the type of intensity that is displayed here in the World Cup, and we hope that would be the last injury. However, that's how football is, and football, you have to include injuries in the world game.
2: That's a big hoop. I would go as far as to say that's wishful thinking.
3: Let's just hope that there's no other really severe injuries. I mean, we will have injuries for sure.
4: Yes, that is true.
3: Because even if you look at the guy from America, Pulisic, I didn't anticipate that he would be dead today. You know, I thought, just a caution, take him off. But his injury seemed to be a little severe to the calf. So because they're saying he's tentative, saying he will play, then they're saying he's dead today. You know, but we can avoid the injuries, right? But the severity of the injury is, you know, is something else.
2: I think in the case with Captain America, it's more was a precautionary, you know, measure. That they took him out, you know, not such an extensive injury that will put him out. But certainly, young Kone, we wish him speedy recovery.
3: Yeah,
2: it's going to be a long road to recovery. That we all know, you know.
3: Because as the doctor saying, if he, you know, let's be worst case scenario, let's say he could walk in 5 months.
4: Mm-hmm.
3: Remember now we are operating at the highest level.
4: Yes.
3: How long will it take him to get back to that level?
4: Yes.
2: Right.
4: Yes.
2: It's a whole process and a long road.
3: It's a long process.
2: The physical therapy to bring him back, because that bone force has to knit back, you know. And that's a process in itself. And like Dr. Lee said, I was surprised to know he could have sit up and even call out, you know. Most people, when that happened, they just pass out in that instance, or when they recognize and see that damage to their foot dangling, you know, that is like a shock, you know, and
3: exactly.
2: They go into trance and, you know, pass out, you know. So kudos to young Kone, he showed that grit. The manager, Marsh, the coach for the Canadian team, he was left in tears, you know, teary-eyed. So while feeling that pain for his main midfielder, there was some joy as Canada registered the widest margin of victory for a CONCACAF team when they won that match by 6-0, surpassing the record that was established in 1970 in Mexico, when Mexico trashed El Salvador 4-0, the record now surpassed, and Canada achieving that feat. Also in that game, the much heralded marksman for Canada, and for some time being touted around Europe as a top class quality goal getter. Jonathan David rose to the demands and registered Canada's first hat-trick at World Cup football and the second hat-trick for CONCACAF at World Cup football. The last and the first time it was done, it was at the inaugural World Cup tournament way back in 1930 when Bruce Patinaud, the American, registered a hat-trick against Paraguay. And so after being solely on top for such a long time, he is now joined by a Canadian, Jonathan David, who also becomes the second hat-trick scorer in this particular World Cup. So he's at the top with Lionel Messi as the leading goal scorer for this year's tournament. Quite a while before Canada would have registered their first victory in World Cup football. And what a way they have made their entry, Kendall John.
3: Emphatic. With emphasis.
2: Yeah.
3: I wasn't pleased with the way Qatar tackled last night. You know, I think it was a bit harsh. Yeah, there was some really gruesome tackles. I mean, I don't know what sometimes. Anyway, part of the beautiful game.
2: I don't know if it's over exuberance, if it's over aggressiveness, what it is, but you know, games could reach that level
4: of aggression.
2: Yes, intensity. You know, and for whatever reason, yesterday being the first day of the second week, it matched the opening day of this tournament in terms of red cards. Dr. Lee?
4: Yes, we've seen 3 red cards in this match day. At the start of the match day, we've seen 2 in the Canadian game. And honestly, those red cards were justified. It was surprising that they had to go to VAR to be approved or upgraded to a red card. What, in its sense, for the red card for the challenge on Young Kony, is that the referee originally awarded that challenge a yellow card. And then after seeing the replay from VAR, he was able to upgrade it to a red. The game itself opened up more with the red cards, and we were able to see that in the earlier game as well, whereas Bosnia, they were behind, and the game got a bit more antsy, the game got a bit more more physical, and that's when the Bosnians lost their cool, and you could see that with that red card that came, the game immediately sprung to life. Because I was watching that game and I was surprised to see how well the Swiss team was able to adapt. Playing against 10 men, I'm sure it's a very fun time. Playing against 9 was even better because the Canadians were all over the Qataris. I had to swallow my pride because I thought the Qataris were going to do something. I wasn't convinced with Canada. But the way how Canada emphatically showed in Toronto that they are here not only to just participate, but to lead the group. That really and truly, that was a lovely game. I have to give them their props.
2: Indeed, because you were very critical of them, even you know, condemning their footballing ability. What did you observe, or would you see? Having watched the first game and then this second game, what did you notice in terms of the change in plan or game formation? What did you observe that could you say, well, that was responsible for the turnaround?
4: Well, I would definitely say they were more clinical in front of goal. It showed that they were able to attack the ball as early as possible because they were able to... They placed more people in front of goal. They had both Jonathan David and the number 9 playing at the same time, which allowed Canada a free roam entrance with, you know, strikers feeding off of each other, causing trouble for the Qatari defense. What surprised me was that they were able to be 3-0 up before halftime, and I thought it could have gotten worse. At that time, I was thinking Qatar could possibly get 7 because of the way how Qatar played. Qatar abandoned completely in going forward after they got their first red card, and they tried to, well, we're playing with 10 men, let's try and keep as much of the pressure within our half and not try to advance. It showed a lot of determination from the Canadians. It seemed as if they really wanted to impress, and they saw from the other hosts are able to register victories in a way that showed that they're commanding. So it really showed how clinical they were in front of goal. It showed their grit. It showed their determination. They were very precise with their wing play, as the final ball always, or I think it was a 82% success rate for crosses, as they were able to come and reach the striker, allowing the striker time to take a shot or take some kind of touch within the opposition box. So yeah, Canada, definitely they improved. I'm not as convinced as yet, because you won against 9 men. You're supposed to win, and you're supposed to win high, but this is a good start, and Jonathan David made history, so I'm in all support.
2: And Canada also on the verge of another piece of history, which is qualifying to the knockout stage. They're just on the verge of that. One more game to go in that group against Switzerland. Switzerland, who's also on 4 points, like Canada, and it seems as though these two teams will make their way into the second round. They meet in the next encounter, and a draw will confirm those two teams as going forward. Bosnia versus Qatar, that's going to be interesting,
4: yes.
2: That encounter. Kendall, the Canadian team, what impressed you most in yesterday's victory when you look at the opening game, which they were held to a 1-1 draw?
3: Well, to me, after the red card, right, it took away something from the game, from the Qataris. Uh-huh. So they had to go back to a more defensive strategy. And then with that said, you know, and with Canada, with Davis coming in, it was just too much for them. Uh-huh. It was definitely too much for them to play them with 10 men. You're not like a cut above them, so that even if you got 10 men, you could play a little low block and look for them on the counter. You are actually reduced to being a level below. And this is why individuals got to think about the team before they do certain things on the field. How does it affect my team? You know? Another thing I was looking at too is I always like to go back to Brazil 70. I think that defenders panic too much when the ball get in the 18. You could still be patient on defense. Forward men have an attitude that the more time you give them, the more they like to fix themselves, right? And you could deceive them with that. But sometimes we just rush to judgment, fly in a tackle, and before you know it, you just upset everything. It's just like, if I don't know if you guys notice in football, sometimes the attacking team is coming to the goal, right? But for some reason, you have them facing the sideline. The person in possession of the ball is facing the sideline, okay? His back is turned to your goal. And all of a sudden, one of your defenders just go and foul him. It's like taking a man out of jail. All you got to do is make him turn around.
4: That's hard in today's game.
3: No, it's easy. Trust me. There's a little. Let me tell you something. Well, I don't know. Maybe I play defense all my life, so I could tell you. You see what happened? If you leave a little space between you and a forward, he don't ever take you on enough. But you see, when you rush upon him, this is where you lost, because it's just one little fit one little twist and turn, and one of the turns gonna be a fake turn. He ain't going that way. He just gonna dip his shoulder that way and go the other way, and then you're so close up on the rim, you can't. This is why some of these guys get beat right on the goal line. You're too much up under the guy.
2: Well, as a defender, I see it different, because when you are that close under him or where you are far, the basic rule is to keep your eyes on the ball. And that particular fake that you're talking about, once you as a defender, your eyes attracted to that fake, that's when he gonna leave you.
4: Exactly.
3: So, but how could your eye be attracted to the fake if it's on the ball?
2: Thank you. So that's what I'm saying. Most times a defender get beat is because they're distracted by the dropping of the shoulder or moving. But if you are that close now and you use your body, well, then he can't pass because you keep him out. The ball might pass, but not him. I mean, you might get
3: the
2: foul.
3: The ball is the dangerous element in the equation.
2: Pardon me?
3: The ball is the dangerous element in that equation.
2: Well, the ball...
3: And when you get too close up under him, your eye can't be on the ball.
2: When like you get too close up under him...
3: Your eye won't be on the ball.
2: Your eye won't be on the ball?
3: No, you're too close.
2: Nah, well, me know. I gotta see my ball. I could be closer than you. Closest mean a foot. I ain't giving you more than a foot leverage. That's my closest. Me down my pace in all that, man. And once I get a foot leverage, I don't care. We will fake you make or where you go. If the ball gone past me, not you. Me body.
3: You know, sometimes the swiftness of the foot could deceive the eye.
4: And that's a foul.
2: Well, not the whole body. The body.
3: What I'm looking at is when the attacker is facing, his back is turned to your goal. Mm-hmm. Why are you fouling him?
2: No, and you don't need to, because... For him
3: but
2: to get
3: it always happens, you know, it happens a lot.
2: Well, yeah, I mean, a lot of mistakes are made in a game more than perfect.
3: I don't even want to call them mistakes because me and you, we watching football, we seeing it happen. These guys watching more than us, they seeing films, they seeing isolated situations. Why we still keep fouling? I had a coach used to tell me once, right? And he was correct if you listen to him carefully. The team that has the throw, a throw-in, is at a disadvantage. Well, and that point is 10 against 11. Mm-hmm. Why are we not marking people? You should have problems throwing in the ball.
4: That's fair.
2: Well, that's remember...
3: Fair. We don't pay attention to those details, but those little things make a difference in a game. You understand?
2: It might not, because when you throw the ball, depend on where in the field is, you know, because you're not going to throw the ball into play and you stand up on that line. You're going to follow that ball and pick up the closest man, you know. So it's just a couple seconds delay, you know. What I find strange with teams in attack, and earning a throw-in within, let's say, 25 yards from the corner flag. The rule for a throw-in, there is no offside.
4: Yes.
3: Really?
2: So, tactically, I want somebody in that box right to the back line.
3: Deliberately go offside.
2: Because they got to come. They have to come back.
3: They must come.
2: So I'm disorganized, but I don't see that. Most time people coming close for the shot throw.
3: Exactly.
2: No, I'm tactically going to put you under pressure by making sure a man go right to the back line. Because there's no offside. There's no offside in the throw-in.
3: Right, it opens up the defense. You could stretch them.
2: You know,
3: by this same guy running offside. Right. You're stretching them out. But when we all cluster around here, it's, you know. But like I said, you actually coming back to what I'm saying. You don't, tactically, some players don't think enough.
2: Yeah.
3: They don't tactically think enough.
4: I think in the modern game, we have to really think about the ability to try and control the game. As you mentioned, the defender facing the forward that has his back turned to goal. the main idea for the forward is to try not to immediately turn. The main forward is
3: to turn.
4: He wants to turn, but that's not his right. That's not his primary objective. His primary objective right. is to continue the flow going towards the goal. So
3: okay.
4: I would believe that the defender in itself trying his best to keep him ahead of him, trying not to fall at the moment, but to remain vigilant on the ball and on the attacker. I think in that moment itself, why you'd see a lot of falls is because the attacker has options and has a lot of help in order and for what to do. Because my back is turned to goal, and I'm immediately thinking that I can have a connection with my midfielder, I can have a connection with someone on the wing, or if I do turn, I would have the advantage if you try to go aggressively. Because if you go aggressively, if the ball's coming in the air or the ball's coming on the ground, you would have to get between, you'd have to push me out of the way or get me out of the way to get to the ball. So that's why we'll see so many falls that we do see in the game, in the modern game today. That's honestly what it normally is. I remember that from coaching.
2: The other thing with that, like you're saying, right, and you just were mentioning, the body is between the ball and the opponent,
4: yes.
2: which gives the defender little room to dispossessing the ball.
3: Right.
2: Now, the foul that Kendall is alluding to, sometimes those are instructions by coaches to stop the flow of play by fouling outside the box or wide. Mm-hmm. Give them a kick. So, you know, it depends on the whole context of the game and the game plan.
3: Are you looking at the guy but basically facing the sideline? When I say he's back to the goal, I'm looking at him facing the sideline. So here the foul that is committed. The defender either go and push him in the back.
2: Yeah.
3: Uh-huh. Otherwise, he get overzealous and try to put his foot around the guy.
2: Wrap it around, right.
3: Yeah, you just letting him out of jail. That's all I can say.
2: Yeah, I agree. And like I was saying too, sometimes it's a tactical ploy by the team. But so foul a man, if the game, especially if it's in their favor and they're having possession and you want to
3: stop. Yeah, but you give him a free kick.
2: Yeah, well, you know.
4: A free kick is better than general play.
3: Serious?
4: Yeah, I think so.
2: Yeah, that distance to the goal, you know.
3: You see that free kick last night?
4: Well, that's different because that's a direct free kick in front of the 18-yard box, so of course.
2: Right, from a different distance.
4: But
2: we're talking from wide from the flanks.
4: If
2: know?
4: It's from the sidelines, as
3: I
4: you
3: I don't like giving a free kicks non-tall, especially if you're close to my goal.
4: Yeah. Okay, understandable. Because they can't punish you.
0: Yes.
4: That free kick was lovely.
2: The last game, the game between the Czech Republic and South Africa. Again, Czech Republic leading like they did against South Korea. Mm-hmm. And for some reason, not making use of their opportunities. And in the end, allowing the team to get back. And South Africa was able to get that late equalizer and secure a point. Czech Republic seemingly scoring early in both games and then relaxing again, like we just talked about, the mental faculty or importance in a game.
3: Right. So you're leading 1-0, right? Mm-hmm. Instead, you put on the pressure. You decide you want to defend deep or whatever. Mm-hmm. Oh, it's too early for that.
4: That's a common thing that we're seeing in the modern game, that a lot of teams will relax.
3: You don't keep the pressure on the team, you got to keep the pressure. And then here what happened? When the score is 1-1, all of a sudden here come your football again.
4: Mm-hmm. Which is negative. It's negative football if you think
3: definitely
4: about it.
3: Negative. Yeah. Definitely negative.
4: Because
3: you had this football in you all the time, you know?
4: Mm-hmm.
3: And you're telling yourself 1-0 is enough to win this game. How?
4: Well, they did pack the box and they parked the bus. They definitely tried to do that.
3: I want the bus to be fall off.
2: So this group now is poised for an interesting finish with South Africa. Mm-hmm. Will confront Korea for that spot to join Mexico.
3: I am afraid of the Koreans. I ain't lying to you. That's the team you don't want to play. I don't want to play that team.
2: Yep. They could spring surprises, you know, and
3: They got fire all over them in the belly, in the head, you know. It's just a heat coming. Well, and they fit.
4: Yes, what's surprising about the Korean team is how well they're trained to the point where they're pushing Mexico up. I didn't see Mexico push that much in the previous game that they played. However, the way how they're being pushed against South Korea, that was eye-opening. I did not expect that from South Korea at all.
3: Well, I expect all of that because let me tell you why. Don't expose yourself to the Koreans. Serious, though, you gotta be cautious. Mm-hmm. You got build it from the back with them, mm-hmm. you know, and let it come forward too much, and then you understand. You just take your time. I don't even believe in just going forward with them Koreans, cause Lord knows if they get behind you, what's going to happen? You don't want them behind you in no instance, especially if they catch you spread out. Cause they're gonna run. Definitely gonna run, and they're gonna keep running too.
2: Well, we gotta make a run too on a World Cup journey to pay some ads, and we'll return. 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
3: Hi, sporting fans of Antigua and Barbuda. 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
5: And thank you for staying with us on the Point Broadcasting Network, where we're bringing to you another edition of World Cup Journey, the special 90-minute program on a daily basis throughout the greatest show on earth, where we look at the matches in depth and analyze and preview what's taking place. Today being match day 9, we have 4 more matches in this, the second round, which began yesterday, and 14 goals, taking the tally to a total of 89 goals from 28 matches. We are on course for a record-breaking World Cup. It seemingly is set, the stage is set for to surpass that 172 that was established at Qatar in 2022. What is for certain is that this World Cup, in terms of red cards, have surpassed Qatar, which only delivered 4, and this one already with 6 red cards.
6: Yes, the power of VAR. The power of VAR. We're seeing that referees, they have to overturn their on-field decision. Understandable. I would wish some referees would have more conviction with their decision making. However, it is seen definitely that VAR has a lot of power, and VAR can make and break a game, as we saw how VAR influenced for the better with giving red cards in the game, as well as the Bosnian and Switzerland game, which opened up the game by a lot, allowed the Bosnians to try with the 10-man disadvantage to try as much as they can to try and equalize, but it was too late for that hurrah, and so we had the result that we have.
5: Kendall, 89 goals from 28 matches. Are you surprised, or is it what you expected?
7: Well, it's not really what I expected, but is not surprising. Like, the host that you had on the coach, when it was Tuesday or sometime. So he is talking about it making the game more exciting by, you know, coming out of the back in that fashion. And I am always saying that somewhere along the line, it's going to cost more goals. And it is causing more goals, but I don't see them as quality goals. That's the whole trouble. Because when you come out the back in that fashion and then you lose the ball, it's not really a quality goal. It's almost like a donation.
5: Well, and that's a handy donation. Yes. To a goal exactly. In a match is vital, whether it's fancy or unfancy.
7: Exactly, a goal is a goal.
5: You know?
7: And from this World Cup, there have been several goals scored from just coming out of the back with that system. Yeah. And I am sure that that has contributed, because what we're looking at too, right, apart from the goal being scored, that in by losing the ball carelessly, and I don't even know if it's carelessly, but from pressure, when we send these guys up the field, right, our two, as we used to call left back and right back, the number three and four, whatever. Mm-hmm. When you send these guys up the field, you know, if this play break down, you know, they got to come back home. Right? When they should have been moving out gradually, now you got to come back home. And who knows what's going to happen in that transition between you coming back home and we got some speedy forwards. Look at how Spain looked when Yamal came on.
6: Yes.
5: But you would agree with me, though, in modern-day football, in the formations, Kendall, if the fullback is going up the flank in attack, automatically a midfielder falls into that position and cover for him. It's not like he leaves and that space is vacant for in the case of a counter. But from my understanding and my coaching and in my knowledge, pardon me?
7: Your midfield player is not a fullback.
5: No, I didn't say, but modern-day football does not give room for specialized position on the field. Everyone must know to play in whatever position, because in a game situation, things happen. Like we're making reference here, an attack down the flank by a fullback. Automatically, a midfielder needs to fall in. It's not like he's taking it up permanently. He's holding as a cover until the player gets back into that position. So, you know, it's not like that
7: he
5: is...
7: before you get back in that position.
5: Pardon me?
7: So let's look at... You have specialists. You have a specialist left back, right back, full backs, mm-hmm. right? Okay? These guys are specialists. They've been trained to handle pace on the flanks, right? So the play breakdown and your midfielder now, temporarily for that point in time, is holding that position. He can't handle these guys when they're on the run.
5: Well, it has been proven if that is so true with what you're saying, he can't handle them. Well, then lots of goals would be scored, because, I mean, you have to, as a midfielder, you would agree with me. Midfield supports attack and defense. So you must have some defensive abilities in you, even in playing in an attacking position. There's no way in modern-day football you cannot defend. Look what has happened now. Goalkeepers have to know to play with their feet. So, you know, to dismiss a midfielder as incompetent to hold for a few seconds in a game, I beg to differ.
7: I don't like the word incompetent. He's not a specialist.
5: But you don't need to be a specialist to cover for a few moments in a game. That's what we're talking about. The transition of a game.
7: So let me ask you something, right?
5: Again.
7: You have a Yamal coming down on your flank, and you have to hold him temporarily. You know? He's going to get past you.
5: There's no guarantee. Me? Nah, me and my prime Yamal can't get past me.
7: Well, we're allowed to say anything we feel like now, you know, because we're not playing no more, and they can't look and say...
5: No, you can't say we. You got to speak for you. I still play. Maybe you don't play, but I still play.
7: No, I still play every Sunday, you know? Every Sunday I go...
5: Oh, you play wrong. But
7: no, I play football.
5: Okay, well, I don't play. I serious football.
7: And I'm a dangerous element, you know. You don't want to play against me. Eh?
5: We're going to arrange that game. Yeah, today, match.
7: I can't wait for that arrangement.
5: Match day 9 and the World Cup fever radiating like this is spreading like wildfire.
6: Yes.
5: Not only here in Antigua, but far and wide, and to those of you who've been following the World Cup journey here on the Point Broadcasting Network from North America and the Caribbean, the UK, and even as Africa, as far as Africa, you have once tuned in. We are thankful and grateful for your, you know, joining us and following, and definitely we are going to put that into place. I know there have been... requests to ensure that the interaction is made available. We'll put that in place where you can interact,
7: that will be nice.
5: Make your comments, and definitely we would entertain your views. And today, it starts at 3 p.m., USA against Australia. Both teams would have won their opening matches. The USA dismissing Paraguay and Australia putting away Turkey. This sets the stage for an intriguing and interesting encounter there in Seattle. How do you read into this one, Dr. Okay. Lee?
6: Well, I don't want to seem as if I'm betraying CONCACAF, but again, I have to go against CONCACAF again. I think the Australian team is here for an upset. The United States team, well coached by Mauricio Pochettino. However, I don't think they have the PNP, the pace and power to handle the Australians, which surprised me in their game against Turkey. Definitely going with Australia, the soccer rules, to win this game.
5: Where do you think the strength lies with Australia overcoming? Because we saw USA against Paraguay, a well-planned and executed game. From the first whistle, they went at Paraguay in no uncertain manner, very aggressive, and were rewarded and eventually dominated that game. What does Australia have to do to counter that and to triumph?
6: I think the best way to kill a snake, to cut off the head.
5: Wow.
6: However, the best way...
7: Wow.
6: The best way to deal with the United States, I think, is not going after Captain America, Christian Pulisic, or even Balogun. I think the best way to contain the United States is to contain Weston McKennie. He has been a spark in that midfield, and he has been able to contribute immensely in attack and defense. He's been able to control the play. So I think swarming him and ensuring that he is definitely null for that game, I see how Australia can get a good stance. Now, their wing play from the United States is a very dangerous wing play because they have Timothy Weah playing in a completely different position as the right wing back. And I definitely think coming off of that right side as well, they can fare very dangerously. So those are two lanes I see them facing a bit of difficulty. Of course, they're going to face difficulty with Christian Pulisic, as he is their outright star. And they look to him, although he has been day-to-day with injuries, I'm sure he'll be ready for the game. Definitely, if they can contain those mentioned players, such as Weah and Weston McKennie, I can definitely see a way how the United States could lose to Australia today.
5: Kendall, you share that view that the USA will be conquered today, or you think the USA will triumph yet again?
7: I share that view. I am very what should I say?
5: Loyal to CONCACAF.
7: I'm confident in Pochettino.
6: Okay.
7: I'm sure he probably done figure Australia out.
5: Wow.
7: Yeah, I feel he figure Australia out, and he know how to beat them.
5: So
7: yeah, I think so.
5: You think the game plan? What you figure out might be the game plan?
7: I can't get inside his head because he's a good one. The thing is, I know Australia gonna come with the determination. That is for sure. And if possible, if they could turn the game scrappy, you know, and take away the clinical approach by the US, mm-hmm. it's gonna all be in their favor. But I don't think that will be done so easily. That performance against Paraguay, I don't think it was a fluke. Oh. I think it was by design.
5: I thought so too. That is
7: nothing more than he done figure out Paraguay already, and this is how to beat them.
5: Well, more importantly too, I thought Pochettino did a great job in preparing them mm-hmm. to go out there and, you know, from the first whistle. But my thing with Pochettino, while he's highly regarded, he hasn't that much silverware to support all his regards that he's held in high. And that's where the problem is, you know, with me giving him that kind of salutation as a quality coach. I don't really reckon him to be there, but I must give him credit in the manner in which he prepared the U.S. team and they performed. We will see tonight whether it was a fluke or not. There was fluidity definitely in that game, and whether Australia would give them the space and the room to do like they did against Paraguay, that's going to be another question, and that's where his coaching again will come in as to how to react to that kind of a pressure. How will they combine? How will they, you know, what will be the game plan? Should the Australian team come with the aggressiveness to them, you know?
7: That will be plan B. When Australia decide to turn against scrappy, so that you can set up, you know?
5: Yeah, that could be a distraction. Hopefully the referee will do his job and will not entertain such, you know, if it's intruding on the rules of the game. Hopefully
7: not. I'm not expecting them to really intrude on the rules, right? But I'm looking for quicker tackles, you know, and constant tackling that could disrupt the chemistry, right? Not so much fouling.
5: Right.
7: To really, you know, turn the game into a mess. But when I say scrappy, I really should explain myself. Uh-huh. You know, I'm looking for them to be quicker with their tackles and more frequent with their tackles. And I don't expect them to sit back and watch America play.
5: No, I expect them to take the game to America, and that's what's going to make it an interesting game. I think it will be open. It will be open at both ends, you know. If not in the opening, at some point in the game, the game will open up. And I expect this match to have a number of goals, you know. And I tip USA.
7: Uh-huh. Yeah, I still tip in USA.
5: Yeah.

0: or is it that they're going to play the usual tough, ultra-defensive game and hold out for another draw? How will that help them in advancing? So this game with Scotland and Morocco, both teams would want to come out victorious, more so Morocco. I think Morocco is more under pressure to win this game as opposed to draw it. Having drawn the first game with Brazil, and Brazil in the other fixture against Haiti, seems to be highly favored. Not in my books though, but definitely this game in Boston with Morocco and Scotland could prove to be could provide some fireworks.
1: Yes, yes. Definitely, I would think that the leaders, Scotland, would like to impose that they are the leaders of this group. Everybody had the expectations thinking it would be Brazil leading, it would be Morocco leading. But no, they're the current leaders, so they want to show and impose their style of football. Now, their style of football approach would be a bit different towards the Moroccans. The Moroccans are looking towards their star players to try and inspire them to a victory. Now, the Moroccans play as a team. The midfield sensation that stood out for me in that game versus Brazil, Bouadi, I expect to have a lovely game today in midfield. I expect for the Scottish to have eyes on him to try and nullify the Moroccan team. However, Che Adams and John McGinn, I'm expecting them to cause some threat, but not as frequent as the Moroccans. The important thing to note with this game is that Morocco wants to achieve their opportunity of becoming first. So that in itself opens up the game wider than it can actually be. And what I am looking forward to is the set pieces from the Scottish team. I am also going to go against the grain, and I'm going to predict a possible Scottish victory today.
0: Bold statement coming from Dr. Lee
1: bold
0: in
1: statement.
0: The house.
1: Yes.
0: Kendall, do you see into this game that way?
2: To be honest with you, I don't even have much to say. Morocco is stronger than Scotland, and I will be shocked out of my wits if Scotland beat them today. Serious, I ain't lying. I don't know, the doctor must be talking from a medical point of view.

0: true, what I heard.
1: Yeah.
0: You moved out.
1: Yeah. Day after the barbecue.
0: Why didn't you call me?
1: Because you're married.

0: seems like I'm just this transition for women on their way to something better.
1: At least it was a man this time. Thought that might be a consolation.
0: It's not.
1: Sorry.
0: It's worse. How do I make a change? I can't go through this again, Harry. I swear to God, I'll lose my mind.
1: No. Shit. Bradley, listen. You just gotta stay alert.
0: What does that mean?
1: Well, everything we need to know is going on right in front of our eyes. Yeah, we have our illusions about people, our hopes, and they can blind us. But the end is always right there in the beginning.
0: Catherine said I never saw her. Maybe I never saw Diane either. I was just looking for some piece of happiness, so I closed my eyes and jumped.
1: Okay, so next time?
0: Don't jump, I know.
1: No, jump. Jump, but with your eyes open.

0: have an injured man. We could use a little help here.
1: What happened?
2: I had an accident.
3: No, I did not.
2: Sliced off the tip of his finger.
3: But it wasn't Bradley. An accident.
2: Bradley.
3: I did this to myself.
2: I'm Bradley, broken. Shut up!
1: Do you mind if I ask you a personal question?
4: Can I ask you one? Two, actually.
1: That's only fair.
4: You go first.
1: Why did you do this to yourself?
4: I wanted to feel in my body as much pain as I feel in my heart.
1: You have questions for me?
4: What's your name?
1: Margit.
4: Margit?
1: Mm-hmm.
4: Where are you from?
1: I'm Hungarian. From Budapest. What caused you this pain in your heart?
4: My eyes. Closed for so long. And when I finally opened them, I wasn't ready for what they saw.
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I am your presenter, Jeremiah Tousset, and here are a few of the stories we're following at this time. Firstly, the government gives serious consideration to amending the windfall tax, and Foreign Affairs Minister warns illegal immigrants. In regional news, Dominica launches Caribbean's first digital platform for sickle cell patients. Internationally, Israel strikes southern Lebanon shortly after ceasefire announcement with Hezbollah. And now for the news in detail. We begin with this. In keeping with its declared intention to broaden access to tertiary-level education in Antigua and Barbuda, the government is giving serious consideration to amending the windfall tax to raise funds to support the policy initiative. Director General of Communications,

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Good afternoon to the entire Eastern Caribbean. 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It's the 19th of June, 2026. I say a special thank you to our sponsors, two separate entities. How about Paradiso Water? Thank you so much. Greatly appreciated. And Cool and Smooth. Hey, Roger Lake, hanging out with you. I'm up until 6. We got some Steve Pulse coming up. How about some Brother Bob Nestor Marley? How about some music from...

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0: Good afternoon once again to Antigua Barbuda. Good afternoon to the entire Eastern Caribbean and all the Facebook lovers. It's a beautiful Friday afternoon, wet on the outside. Got some great music on the inside, reggae style. It's Reggae Vibes on Platinum 97.9 FM. Let's say a special thank you once again to our sponsors, two separate entities. How about Paradiso Water? Thank you so much. Greatly appreciated. And Cool and Smooth. Antigua Barbuda. What a weekend, huh? Starting off on a Friday with some showers of blessings. Well, I got to say happy birthday to Brittany, celebrating her birthday today. Happy birthday, Brittany. Lots of love coming your way from your grandmother, Mrs. Baptist, Jean Baptist, in the Villa area. Wishing you all the best. Enjoy your day today. How about some music from my Busy Signal, Hard Drugs? How about some Burning Spear, Identity? Bunny Wailer, Liberation. Steve Boss, Tight Rope. How about some Brother Bob Nestamali, War, No More Trouble? And at the top of the hour, Steve Pulse, Roller Skates. And we got some Bunny Wailer coming up, but some more. We got some Marcia Griffith. How about some Anthony Branton coming up? We also have Culture, some Gregory Isaac, some DeVille. How about Jalen Naganda coming up? We also have Third World Band, some Barry Biggs, some Frankie Paul, Dennis Brown. Oh, yeah, all coming up next. Keep it locked. Special good afternoon to all the bus drivers at the West Bus Station and the East Bus Station. Nice having you on board. Hey, we're going to take a quick pause for a cause. We'll be back. Some Bunny Wailer, keep it locked. It's the Rush Hour on Platinum 97.9. 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Oh, yeah, well, you know how Rush Hour is, right? 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
2: 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Well, the clock on the wall says about 1:52 on a beautiful Friday afternoon. How about some music from Marcia Griffiths and Automatic? Some Dennis Brown. Get myself together. How about Culture? Riverside. Anthony Brightley. Live It Up. How about Ballroom Floor by Bunny Wailer? And we got some Gregory Isaac coming up. Got some DeVille. Jalen Nagunda coming up. How about some Barry Biggs? Some Frankie Paul. Some Third World Band. How about some music from Dennis Brown? All coming up next. Got to big up our sponsors. Two separate entities. How about Parasita Water? Thank you so much. Greatly appreciated. And Cool and Smooth. Well, you know what? It's the weekend and it's raining on the outside like cats and dogs. And we do appreciate that. Showers of blessings. And don't forget a special invitation to all the folks overseas up in the United States. Come on down to Antigua for our carnival.

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0: 6. I say a special thank you to our sponsors, two separate entities. How about Parasita Water? Thank you so much. Greatly appreciated. And Cool and Smooth. How about some music from Dennis Brown? Love Has Found Its Way. Third World Band and Stay. Somebody Loves You, Babe by Frankie Paul. Some Barry Biggs, Wide Awake. DeVille, Can't Get Over You. How about some Gregory Isaac and Cool Down the Pace? And we got Jalen the Gunda coming up. Got some Brother Bob, some more Frankie Paul, some more Bunny Wheeler. How about Brother Bob? Some Christopher Martin, Damian Marley. How about some music from Chronic, some Pressure, Richie Spice, Ziggy Marley. Dropping in is Vibes Cartel, special one. Hey, we're going to take a quick pause for a cause. We'll be back. Jalen Nagunda, keep it locked. It's Reggae Vibes on a Friday afternoon. 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

past me. She's right next door to you. 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
1: 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How about how some rain today, huh? Some showers of blessings. We need it. Special good afternoon to Antigua Barbuda. Special good afternoon to the Facebook lovers. I'm seeing you and I'm feeling you. Good afternoon to the bus drivers at the West Bus Station and East Bus Station. Nice having you on board. All the taxi drivers. Bigging up Quagil. Bigging up Pulley Shaba. Special good afternoon to Arlene and Vidora.

0: How about Botheration by Bunny Wheeler? Also, we had music from Frankie Paul, I Know the Score, Jalen Nagunda, It's All About Me. And we got a barrage of Christopher Martin coming up. How about some Ziggy Marley, some Chronics, some Pressure, all coming up next. Keep it locked. We're going to take a quick pause for a cause. We'll be back with some more great reggae vibes music on Platinum 97.9 FM. 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
2: 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How about some music from Christopher Martin, huh? Have we got Christopher Martin and Just the Way You Are? How about Girlfriend? Also, we had Chill Spot and Step Up. Some Damian Marley, Fears of the Hearts. How about Ziggy Marley, Tomorrow's People? Chronics, Access Guaranteed. Have you got some Pressure coming up? Dropping in is Gregory Isaac. Some Richie Spice. Some more Christopher Martin. Junior Gang is in the building. How about some Vibes Cartel? Oh, you're surprised, huh? Some more Christopher coming up. Keep it locked. Special thank you to our sponsors, Two Separate Entity. How about Paradiso Water? Thank you so much. Greatly appreciated. And Cool and Smooth. And for all the folks getting off the J-O-B, some might be on the highways and the byways. It's pretty wet on the outside. Make sure that you will look out for the other driver, okay? Safety comes first. All the bus drivers, bigging you up, bigging you up. Be easy with my passengers. All the taxi drivers, nice having you on board. Don't forget, it's every Monday, Tuesday, Wednesday. It's the Rush Hour Show. And don't forget, every Friday, it's Reggae Vibes. And tomorrow morning from 6 to 10 for the Grown and Sexy, it's Saturday Morning Wake Up. 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
3: On a wet, wet Friday afternoon, it's Reggae Vibes. And if you need somewhere to go tonight, I recommend you to go Watto tonight. About some Watto music, some reggae music, a little bit of dancehall. Oh yeah. It jumps off at Watto, Upper Otters, close to Martin Village. Go have some fun, enjoy yourself. How about some music, Christopher Martin and My Love? How about Romaine Virgo, Stay With Me? Some Gregory Isaac and Night Nurse. DeVille, This Time I Promise. How about some Richie Spice? Serious Woman, A Double Dose of Pressure. How about Make Up to Break Up and Hurt No More? Well, we're going to dig deep into the trenches because we got some old school John Holt coming up. Also, we have music from Eddie Lovett, some Dawn Penn. Dropping in is Berris Hammonds. How about some more Third World music? All coming up. We got some Vibes Cartel later down, some more Christopher Martin. All coming up next. Special thank you to our sponsors, Two Separate Entity. How about Paradiso Water? Thank you so much. Greatly appreciate it. And Cool and Smooth. Brittany is celebrating her birthday today. Happy birthday, Brittany. Do enjoy your day today. Roger Lake hanging out with you. I'm up until about 6. We're going to take a quick pause for a cause. We'll be right back. Some old school John Holt. Keep it locked. It's Reggae Vibes, Platinum 97.9 FM.
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4: 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Reggae vibes. How about some music from Dawn Penn? No, no, no, you don't love me anymore. How about some Frankie Paul and Easy? A double dose of Eddie Lovett. How about Do It To Me One More Time and Shining Star? How about a double dose of John Holt, the late greats? Never, never, never. Which way you going, baby? Special thank you once again to our sponsors to make it happen. Bigging up Piracy the Water, thank you so much. Greatly appreciate it, and Cool and Smooth. It's the weekend. 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I tell you, man, I'm having fun musically today. Hey, we got some third world band coming up. We got a double dose of that. We got some Damien Jr. Gone. Dropping in is Vibes Cartel. You would be surprised. How about some more Christopher Martin? All coming up next. Hey, we're going to take a quick pause for a cause. We'll be right back. Keep it locked. Reggae Vibes, Platinum 97.9 FM. 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
3: 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For all the folks getting off the GOB, some might be on the highways and the byways of St. John's. Make sure you look out for the other driver. Safety comes first. If you're going to party tonight, El Wato is going to be the spot. Lots of dance hall and reggae music. Oh, yeah. Bigging up the management of Waco. Bigging you up. Wato, bigging you up. How about some music? Berry's Hammonds, Rock Away. How about some Chronics? Smile Jamaica. Versatility by Vibes Cartel. How about Always Around, my third world band with the late great Bunny Ruggs. Another one called Talk to Me, Tonight's for Me. And we got some Jimmy Cliff coming up. Got some Coco T. Some Damien Jr. Gong. Some Brother Bob, Christopher. Some Steve Pulse. Oh, yeah. Some Frankie Paul. Some Rita Marley. All coming up next. Once again, we got to big up our sponsors, two separate entities. How about Paris Cedar Water? Thank you so much. Greatly appreciated, and cool and smooth. And don't forget tomorrow morning, 6 to 10, Saturday morning wake up for the grown and sexy. All happening on the Platinum 97.9 FM. Brittany celebrating the birthday, bigging you up, Brittany. Enjoy your day today. Special good afternoon to Anita Martin. Oh, yeah, she's out there in the United States, Jersey City, bigging you up. Hey, we'll take a quick pause for a cause. We'll be right back. Some Jimmy Cliff, keep it locked.
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4: 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What a way to go musically, huh? Reggae style. Gave you a little of everything today. Hey, before I get out of here, because we got news coming up at 6, we got the local, regional, and international news. Special thank you to our sponsors, two separate entities. How about Parrot Cedar Water? Thank you so much. And Cool and Smooth, greatly appreciated. Time for me to pack my wax, make tracks. My day's done. I gotta run. I'll be back around tomorrow morning, 6 to 10, Saturday morning wake up. Until then, Roger Lake saying over and out. God blessings. Love you. Bye-bye.

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ever hear Earthquake call and say, hello, Miss Lee, yes, it's me, Earthquake, I come in Tuesday around 10? No, sir. 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

0: In the headlines, locally, Minister of Health and the Environment, Michael Joseph, advocates for greater support for small island states amid climate change. And Prime Minister Gaston Browne says the work has only just begun for recently elected MPs. In sports, the West Indies women continue winning ways in T20 World Cup campaign. Regionally, Cuba announces major reforms, and internationally, Iraq to avoid the Strait of Hormuz even after war with U.S. ends. It is Friday, June 19th. I am Jeremiah Toussaint, and with the PBN Evening News, the news this evening is brought to you by State Insurance Company Limited.
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0: welcome back. And before we get into our featured reports, family members are appealing to the public for help in locating 16-year-old Brianna Lewis, who was last seen dressed in a black crop top and shorts. The family says attempts to contact the missing teen have been in vain. Police investigations are ongoing, although no additional details have been released about the circumstances surrounding her disappearance. Anyone who may have seen Brianna or has information on her whereabouts is urged to contact the nearest police station or reach out to her directly and her family. And now for the news in detail. Antigua and Barbuda is taking its climate concerns to the global stage. Minister of Health, Wellness and the Environment Michael Joseph is representing the country at the Berlin Climate Mobility Forum, where he is calling for greater support for small island states facing the growing impacts of climate change. The details in this report.
1: At the Berlin Climate Mobility Forum 2026 in Germany, Health and Environment Minister Michael Joseph encountered world leaders, development institutions and climate experts to express an often unspoken but all too relevant truth. Countries on the front lines of climate change, though fully aware of their vulnerability, are handicapped by the lack of resources required to defend itself effectively. The minister noted that climate change is placing increasing pressure on housing, healthcare, food security, infrastructure and livelihoods across small island developing states like Antigua and Barbuda. He further stressed the importance of protecting reefs, mangroves, wetlands and fisheries that help strengthen resilience against extreme weather, an effort that has been at the forefront of the governmental agenda in recent weeks. The minister also advocated for greater representation of climate vulnerable nations in global decision-making, emphasizing that adaptation and climate mobility policies must begin at the community level in order to preserve cultural identity amidst increasing globalization. Drawing on Antigua and Barbuda's experience following Hurricane Irma, he underscored the importance of resilience, climate justice, and ensuring that vulnerable nations have a meaningful voice in shaping international climate solutions. The International Forum concludes today, and Joseph's presence is significant as it provides representation for small island developing states, the countries who are evidently most vulnerable to the shifting natural phenomena linked to climate change. Carly and I, Humphreys, PBN News.
0: A quick advisory for APUA iNet customers tonight. The Antigua Public Utilities Authority says its mobile and landline services are currently being affected by a technical issue which may cause difficulties with telephone calls. Some customers may experience trouble hearing the person on the other end of the line. The authority is also advising that its reporting lines 311, 211, and 411 are experiencing temporary disruptions. As a result of the same issue, customers with emergency reports are being asked to contact APUA with WhatsApp via WhatsApp at 781-0211 until the matter is resolved. PBN News will bring you an update when services are restored. Staying with APUA, though, the government is moving ahead with plans to strengthen the country's utility infrastructure, approving several measures aimed at improving water production, telecommunications, and energy security. Longevity and adaptability are at the core of the initiative. Here's more.
2: Cabinet has approved a series of measures aimed at strengthening Antigua and Barbuda's utility infrastructure with a focus on improving water production, telecommunications, and energy security. Government investments through APUA have increased water production to approximately 11 million imperial gallons per day, with additional capacity expected as new infrastructure comes online. Restoration work on several water storage tanks is also progressing.
3: Now, Cabinet reaffirmed its policy of maintaining subsidized gasoline rates, noting that the subsidy at the pumps remains substantial and continues to provide relief to consumers. And in addition to the notes, I will release the list of prices for gasoline within our region. Antigua and Barbuda stands at the lowest, save and expect, except for Guyana and Trinidad and Tobago. And we know the reasons why their prices will be lower than the majority of countries within the region.
2: On telecommunications, the cabinet said discussions are continuing on the construction of an additional substation to improve internet reliability. Work is also advancing on the subsea cable project, which is expected to strengthen the country's communications network and provide greater resilience for future demand. Cabinet also received an update on APUA's planned bond initiative, which will help finance major capital projects and support the utility company's long-term development program. Meanwhile, the government reaffirmed its commitment to maintaining subsidized gasoline prices to cushion consumers from rising global fuel costs.
3: Current production stands at approximately 11 million imperial gallons of water per day, with projections indicating further increases as additional infrastructure comes on stream. Cabinet was advised that restoration work on storage tanks is progressing, with several tanks expected to return to service within the coming months.
2: The government of Antigua and Barbuda is committed to minimizing the impacts of shifting energy costs for residents and improving the livelihoods thereof. Thus, they continue to monitor global fluctuations to implement beneficial changes accordingly. Jeremiah Toussaint for PBN News.
0: Cabinet is also considering surveillance and stronger legal action against individuals who vandalize bus stops and other public infrastructure. Director General of Communications Maurice Merchant confirmed that measures are being implemented by law enforcement to identify and prosecute those who deliberately damage taxpayer-funded property. Surveillance, for one, could help protect public facilities, while persons responsible for destroying the public assets, including through reckless driving, may also be required to pay for repairs. The warning comes as Cabinet moves ahead with plans to upgrade bus stops, install new road and directional signs funded by the Tourism Fund, and improve road markings across the country. Citizens are therefore urged to show greater national pride by protecting public facilities, adding that stronger enforcement and accountability will be central to maintaining the country's infrastructure. And now we hear the government is seriously considering a major expansion of the windfall tax as it seeks new ways to fund higher education and strengthen investment in the country's youth. The proposal, now under cabinet review, could broaden the tax to include all locally operating businesses earning more than $1 million or in annual profits. Here's more.
4: The government of Antigua and Barbuda has begun discussions on a significant proposed expansion of the windfall tax regime, aimed at increasing national revenue to support the country's growing investment in education and human capital development. Currently, the windfall tax applies only to the telecommunications, banking, insurance, and energy sectors, imposing a 10% levy on profits of EC $1 million or more. Director of Communications in the Office of the Prime Minister's Maurice Merchant has confirmed that serious consideration from the Cabinet is now being put towards expansion to the windfall tax legislation to include all locally operated business generating EC 1 million or above in annual profits.
3: Under the current legislative framework, the windfall tax applies exclusively to the telecommunications sector, the banking sector, insurance and energy sectors, and imposes a 10% levy on profits of $1 million or more. Cabinet is now examining amendments to the existing regime that would broaden the tax base to ensure that all highly profitable enterprises contribute equitably to the nation's social and economic development.
4: The funds are expected to put towards improving access to tertiary education in Antigua and Barbuda. This includes continued support for the University of the West Indies Five Islands campus, as well as the Antigua and Barbuda College of Advanced Studies. Cabinet noted that the access to higher education increases, so too does the need for sustainable and innovative funding mechanisms.
3: So Cabinet considered that as access to higher education continues to expand and as the government invests significantly in facilities, programs, and student opportunities, it is appropriate to explore innovative and sustainable financing mechanisms to support these initiatives.
4: Cabinet emphasized that proposal remains under review with further deliberations expected on its legal, economic, and social implications. Any final amendments will be presented to the Parliament for full debate and consideration. Reporting for PVN News, I'm Patron Thomas.
0: And still from this week's Cabinet press briefing, Prime Minister Gaston Brown is reminding his Cabinet that the work of governing has only just begun and he wants results that Antiguans and Barbudans can see and feel in their daily lives. Eldin Udell reports.
5: During this week's cabinet meeting, the Prime Minister stressed that the overwhelming mandate delivered by the electorate on April 30th carries an overwavering obligation to deliver, urging ministers to serve with diligence, humility, and a renewed sense of purpose. Among the administration's key priorities for the remainder of its term, completing no less than 75% of the nation's road network within the next 4 years, continuing preparations for Carnival and Shogun, expanding and modernizing street lighting across communities, increasing tree planting and environmental beautification, and intensifying efforts to create cleaner communities island-wide. The Prime Minister also confirmed that the program to remove derelict and abandoned vehicles from communities will continue as part of a broader strategy to improve public spaces and promote a safer, healthier environment for residents. Cabinet reaffirmed its collective commitment to honoring the trust placed in the government and pledged to keep advancing policies and programs that drive national development and improve the quality of life for all Antiguans and Barbudans. Eldin Udell reporting for PBN News.
0: And it is now time for our PBN Showbiz Close-Up, your front row seat to the best in entertainment, music, culture, and personalities that make the Caribbean come alive. Tonight, a Carnival season exclusive, Antiguan Barbuda's very own Claudette C.P. Peters is back in the spotlight with a brand new release that is already turning heads and moving feet across the region. With Carnival 2026 just weeks away, the timing could not be more perfect. Stay tuned right here because Showbiz Close Up has the story. And trust us, you are going to want to hear this one. Here's one.
5: That embodies that theme from its very core, it may well be this one. The steel pan has always been central to the carnival experience here in Antigua and Barbuda, from panorama competitions to parade days, from opening ceremonies to the quieter moments when a lone pan player sets the mood for an entire street corner. C.P. Peters has taken that essence and bottled it, giving revelers, fans, and music lovers a song that connects the old and the new, the traditional and the contemporary. With the carnival season in full swing and Pan Man play already generating strong reaction across social media and radio, Claudette C.P. Peters has reminded everyone once again why she remains one of the most important voices in Caribbean music. Pan Man play is out now, and if the early response is an indication, this song has everything it takes to be one of the defining anthems of Antigua Carnival 2026. I'm Eldin Udell reporting for PBN Showbiz Close Up.
0: Still to come in tonight's news, mental health and youth advocacy take center stage. But before that, regional and international news after the break.
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0: Welcome back to your PBN Evening News. I'm your presenter, Jeremiah Tousset, and at the top of regional news tonight, as Tobago's leaders prepare to outline their spending priorities for the next fiscal year, the island's business community is calling for a budget that jumpstarts economic growth. Business leaders say greater investment in construction and tourism is critical to revitalizing Tobago's sluggish economy. Here's more.
1: Economic recovery in Tobago following the COVID-19 pandemic has been particularly challenging, especially for the private sector. Despite these difficulties, Chairman of the Tobago Division of the Trinidad and Tobago Chamber of Industry and Commerce, Curtis Williams, remains optimistic. He pointed out that relations between the central government and the Tobago House of Assembly appear to be strong, noting that the island is now receiving the financial support it has long been seeking.
2: And one other thing we want to mention coming up with the THA budget is something to stimulate the economy right now, because we are sluggish in Tobago and we're looking at a stimulant. And the best stimulant we can see, there are two things that can stimulate us right now: tourism and construction.
1: The construction sector on the island has experienced a significant slowdown since 2020, with the Tobago House of Assembly, the THA, repeatedly attributing this to fiscal prudence. However, Mr. Williams believes they have now reached a point where construction activity can resume.
2: And that means construction with local content, so that we could have that trickle-down effect. And all those guys that is unemployed, all those who want this morning work, they will no longer be looking for morning work, because they will be involved, both the skill and the unskill, in the construction sector, which we know could take approximately, right now, could take approximately to 2,000 to 3,000 workers. And that's what will make Tobago start to move.
1: Tourism is another sector that Mr. Williams sees as a stimulant for the economy. He commended the THA for successfully growing Tobago's carnival, but wants to see that same energy extend to other parts of the industry.
2: Our last meeting with the festival committee, which was part of the tourism sector, and we met with the other stakeholders, the hotel association, the tour guides, the divers operation. I see that relationship getting better than it was before, knowing that at least the THA and the divisions are listening to the stakeholders. It's the first time we see the stakeholders play such an active role, and they are actually listening to the stakeholders.
1: Secretary of Finance, Trade and the Economy, Petal Ann Roberts, will be presenting the THA budget for fiscal 2026-2027 in the Assembly Legislature on Monday, June 22nd. Among the priority items are investments in tourism, agriculture, public infrastructure improvements, and digitization. Candace Jackson, TTT News.
0: Now we hear several families have been left without a place to call home following the demolition of a squatter settlement in St. Thomas, Jamaica. The operation has sparked anger among residents, who are now questioning how it was carried out and what comes next for those displaced. Here's more.
3: Residents of West Albion say they were jolted from their sleep by the sounds of concrete collapsing last week. In the near distance, an excavator clawing into the homes of their neighbors' unfinished houses. The walls of their home ownership dreams crumbled within minutes.
4: I'm sorry, it's in front of people in the house, them. Make sure they've been present for them demise the place. You spend $1 million money now and come see this happening. Get out of that. Shooks.
3: West Albion is a growing informal community. While there are a few board structures, majority of the homes are concrete.
5: From 2014, we kept a year, so. And it moved in 2019. And then now everybody a bill. Everybody come, everybody a bill.
3: Residents told our newsroom that there was no prior notice of the demolition. Six structures were brought down between Thursday and Friday by the National Land Agency.
5: Me see Land Agency come and push down people house. Say the government send him come push down people house. Right? And the lady house have on top where them push down. Then I even call the lady, tell the lady, say them I push down the house. Then just come demolish the woman house.
3: The NLA, in a written response to our newsroom, said it has been undertaking squatter management activities on Albion lands since 2024, serving notices, conducting demolitions, and erecting no trespassing signs. It said the signage has oftentimes been removed. The agency says several consultation meetings have been held about the illegal construction expanded beyond the designated areas. For the residents, however,
5: we don't reach, we don't have it. You understand that the people them capture the land and a bill, say, all right, when they're not ready for the land, pay for them, go save the money for pay fee. Then get the opportunity for bill. Then pay for.
6: Tell me.
5: Regularize the people them, no, man. Give them the place, man. Because you don't want it to be a bully up here, so now we make road and do everything. Make we live.
3: But the NLA said the lands are reserved for development purposes. The agency said it observed all due protocols in carrying out enforcement on government lands. 28 structures have been earmarked for demolition. Jamila Maitland, TVJ News.
0: Cuba's government is making a major shift in economic policy, approving a sweeping package of reforms aimed at opening up the country's economy and attracting much-needed foreign investments. Officials describe the move as one of the most significant in recent history, as the island confronts its worst economic crisis in decades, marked by persistent shortages of food, fuel, and medicine, along with frequent power outages. More in this report.
7: In a landmark address to Parliament, Prime Minister Manuel Marrero Thursday unveiled 176 reforms to open up Cuba's tightly controlled economy. The package was unanimously approved by the National Assembly, marking a major shift in economic policy.
8: These are proposals to confront the crisis, opening a transformative window that, if not implemented now, could bring irreversible political and social consequences.
7: Facing its worst economic crisis in decades, Cuba is grappling with widespread shortages of food, fuel, and medicine, as well as frequent blackouts. The reforms mark the biggest economic shift since Fidel Castro's 1959 revolution. Key measures include turning state companies into commercial enterprises. Private firms with more than 100 employees, previously banned, will now be allowed. Cubans will also be able to own multiple businesses and acquire stakes in other firms. Foreign investment will be opened up, including in fuel trading. The move comes amid mounting pressure from Washington. Since January, a U.S. oil blockade has pushed the economy to the brink, with President Trump threatening military action.
9: We're going to see what they do, and obviously, if they do one thing, we're going to do something. If they make smart decisions, we're going to have a much better relationship with that island.
7: Former leader Raul Castro had reportedly approved the measures before they were presented to Parliament. It remains unclear, however, when they will come into force.
0: That is all for regional developments. Stay tuned for international news after this short break.

0: Welcome back. And now in international news, the ongoing conflict between Iran and Israel is forcing countries across the region to rethink key trade and energy routes. Iraq is now looking to export crude oil and naphtha through neighboring Syria after the war, disrupting shipping through the Gulf. The plan includes expanding port facilities in Banias as both countries work to safeguard vital energy exports. Here's more.
1: Iraq is preparing to export crude oil and naphtha through ports in Syria, Iraqi and Syrian energy officials and refinery sources said. That's after the Iran war cut off its main Gulf shipping routes. Iraq's efforts to diversify its export routes, including through Syria, will continue even after the Iran war ends and shipping returns to normal, two sources said. Before the war, Iraq mainly exported its fuel oil from the Gulf port of Khorezmshahr in Basra, southern Iraq. Since the effective closure of the Strait of Hormuz, Iraq has exported fuel oil through Syria's Mediterranean port of Banias. Within a week, Syria plans to open two extra unloading areas and other facilities in Banias to handle Iraqi crude oil and naphtha, according to a Syrian Energy Ministry official. Ahmed Kobbaji, deputy CEO of the Syrian Petroleum Company, said last month Syria was increasing its unloading and re-export capacity for Iraqi fuel products.
2: Concerning the infrastructure, we had very little yard space in the unloading areas, the facility, pumps and discharge points, very little, so we carried out a full expansion of the yards.
1: Kobbaji said Syria is also working on reviving war-damaged pipelines to replace the tanker route. For now, tanker truck exports are expected to begin in early July, Syrian and Iraqi officials said. But with highways damaged by years of war, the route is fraught with risks. This is Ahmed Saddam of the University of Basra.
3: The biggest challenges may lie in the dangers of land transportation, maybe in the event of the unknown, maybe in some of the problems that occur on the roads leading to Syria, especially tensions and upheaval in areas along transport routes.
1: Under President Ahmed al-Sharaa, Syria is seeking to reintegrate into the regional and global economy. Decades of Assad family rule and nearly 14 years of war isolated the country and devastated its economy.
0: And now we hear Britain's political landscape could be in for a shake-up following the outcome of the Makerfield by-election. Labour's Andy Burnham secured a decisive victory, winning 55% of the vote and comfortably defeating former UK Prime Minister. His return to Westminster is already fueling speculation about the party's future leadership and the possibility of a challenge to Prime Minister Keir Starmer. Here's more.
4: 4,977.
5: An extraordinary election like no other in the UK. Voters being asked to elect a Labour Party MP in order to try to get rid of an increasingly unpopular sitting Labour Prime Minister. The stakes were enormous, but it was a gamble Andy Burnham won with a thumping victory.
6: Everyone can feel that the country isn't where it should be. Tonight could, just could, be the turning point.
5: By leaving his role as Mayor of Manchester and becoming an MP, his unrivalled popularity in this part of England could now see him trigger a leadership contest for the keys to number 10 Downing Street. In the constituency of Makerfield, this wasn't just about the fate of two rival parties, but the very trajectory of the UK. All in the hands of around 76,000 voters, just 0.15% of the population. This decision will now likely have implications for the whole country. Never have so few had so much influence on so many.
7: It affects us massively, but you don't always get your chance to put your across. I think it's meant that people are actually going to listen to you, but you think like your voice is going to be heard.
5: It's on ordinary housing estates like this one in Worsley Mains on the outskirts of Wigan, where opinions had been split. Some felt that Labour, typically the party of the working class, had abandoned them, with right-wing Reform UK making huge gains in recent local elections. Those at the mosque on the estate say they now hope there will be unity.
8: We've experienced quite a lot of racism in the past and quite a lot of discrimination, and the likes of Andy, who has done a fantastic job in Greater Manchester, we expect him to sort of like, you know, continue that good work in Westminster and basically try to bring the communities together.
5: Andy Burnham has said that places in this part of England aren't a career stepping stone for him, but rather the inspiration to lead.
9: And it's what's next that's really interesting, because many people thought it was going to be close between Andy Burnham and the candidate for Reform UK, but it wasn't. He won by a much bigger margin than his wildest hopes, and that will be a decisive factor in the inevitable challenge that's to come.
5: So this path he started in a relatively small part of England could next see a turbulent and divisive national leadership contest against Prime Minister Keir Starmer, which could ultimately shape the political direction of the UK for years to come. Frances Reid, Al Jazeera, Ashton in Makerfield.
0: And Colombia is heading into a closely watched presidential runoff election this Sunday, with the outcome expected to have far-reaching consequences for the country's future. The vote is proving especially divisive among indigenous communities in the southwest, where many credit the outgoing government of President Gustavo Petro with expanding opportunities and investment. Now, some fear those gains could be at risk if a far-right administration takes office. Here's more.
10: For years, the women of this indigenous association sold raw coffee beans. Today, they roast, package and market their own brand. They say government support helped make that possible. One reason why most here backed left-wing candidate Iván Cepeda in the first round of the presidential election.
11: This is the first time we've been given visibility as women and the opportunity to start businesses, learn new skills, receive training, and recognize that we are more than mothers, expected to stay at home caring for our children.
10: Iván Cepeda and his running mate, Aida Quilque, who could become the country's first indigenous vice president, won more than 70% of the vote in this region. In some communities, their support topped 90%. Outgoing President Gustavo Petro's government has expanded support for indigenous governance, education and healthcare more than any previous administration.
11: We are finally starting to see the results. In my community alone, we now have three professionals. After so many years, we have our own doctor and dentist, which is a remarkable milestone for our community.
10: But some left-wing supporters now fear front-runner Abelardo de las Preyas's victory in the runoff. The far-right lawyer has pledged to reverse many of Petro's policies and adopt a tougher security strategy in conflict-ridden areas like this one.
12: For decades, communities here have lived through guerrilla warfare, drug trafficking and state neglect. Now many voters say the left has finally gave them a voice, recognizing years of struggle.
10: But locals say a return to full-scale conflict would put at risk the community tourism projects and environmental initiatives they have worked to build.
13: The prospect of fracking is a source of concern for communities across the country. Colombia's remarkable natural heritage must be safeguarded for future generations. Encouragingly, we are now seeing farmers and indigenous people collaborating, replacing the land disputes that once divided us.
10: For many here, this election is about protecting gains they say took decades to achieve. Now they're watching closely to see whether Colombia stays the course or chooses a very different path. Alessandro Ampietti, Al Jazeera, INSA.
0: More local developments still on the way in tonight's newscast, but first, the sports up next with Varon Edwards.

ever hear Earthquake call and say, "Hello, Miss Lee, yes, it's me, Earthquake, I come in Tuesday around 10. No, sir. Earthquake does arrive unannounced, and when it come, it shake all sense and sensibility out of we. Remain calm, stay inside, and do the DCH. Drop, cover, hold on. Once the shaking starts, you know it's Earthquake. Make a quick move to a safe place. Don't run to the door, we are in the exit. Stairs might rock up or full of people. Elevator, avoid that, because you might get in and poof, power gone, and you're stuck in that box without air. Take cover under a strong table or a bed, or crouch against an inside wall or in a corner, and cover your face and your head with your arms. Remember, DCH, drop, cover, hold on. Glass windows...

0: In sports, we start with FIFA World Cup. Canada delivered one of the standout performances of the FIFA World Cup, trashing Qatar 6-0 in Group B action. Striker Jonathan David led the charge with a superb hat-trick, while Sy Larin and Nathan Saliba also found the back of the net. An own goal compounded Qatar's, that is, misery, as the hosts finished the match with just 9 players. The result secured Canada's first ever FIFA World Cup victory in emphatic fashion. In Group A, Mexico booked their place in the second round with a hard-fought 1-0 win over South Korea. A costly defensive error allowed Luis Romo to score the decisive goal and seal qualification for the next round. Meanwhile, the United States maintained the unbeaten run, that is, in Group D, with a 2-0 victory over Australia. An own goal by Burgess in the 11th minute gave the Americans an early advantage before Freeman added a second to put the result beyond doubt. The win sends the United States safely into the knockout stage of the tournament. The West Indies notched up their second win in as many games by snatching a 7-wicket victory over Scotland at the ICC Women's T20 World Cup at Headingley on Thursday. The West Indies mostly struggled to reach 153 for 6 of their 20 overs after being sent into bat and managed to hold their nerve and clinch victory by dismissing Scotland for 146 of their 20 overs. Chasing a victory target of 154, Scotland were on course to spring an upset at 132 for 5 with 2 overs left. Then medium pacer Alia Allen came to the West Indies rescue by snapping up 3 for 11. She took all 3 wickets in the 19th over, including Darcy Carter, who hit a top score of 59. Scotland required 17 off the last over and were all out on the last ball of the match. West Indies captain Hayley Matthew helped to curtail Scotland, who made a blistering start to their run chase by capturing 3 for 19. Scotland had the West Indies on the ropes in both innings. Tight bowling and fielding reduced the West Indies to 124 for 6 after 18 overs. But another veteran, Stephanie Taylor, who missed the West Indies opening win over defending champions New Zealand, rescued the batting effort. Taylor's unbeaten 47 off 19 balls with 34 runs in boundaries lifted the West Indies to a competitive total. Taylor made 26 of the 29 runs that West Indies scored in their last 2 overs. Catherine Fraser starred in the field for Scotland with 2 wickets for 34 runs, including bowling Hayley Matthews for 14. She also took a leaping catch on the boundary and ran out Shermaine Campbell for 36. Fraser made 20, and Carter then gave Scotland a brilliant flying start to the chase. But the West Indies fought back with 4 wickets in 13 balls into the 8th over, and Scotland's run rate dropped below the required rate for the first time. Carter injured her leg in the 4th over and was dropped on 19. Struggling to run, she didn't hit a boundary after the 5th over until the 18th. Scotland went nearly 5 overs without a boundary, but Scotland stayed in the game thanks to a quick-fire 33 of 25 balls by Ailsa Lister and poor bowling and fielding by the West Indies. It took Aline to provide relief with her 3-wicket burst to snatch victory for the Caribbean woman. The results allowed the West Indies to join England with 2 wins at the top of Group 2, from which the top 2 teams will advance to the semifinals. The Antigua and Barbuda Olympic Committee is preparing to send 16-member delegation to 2026 Central American and Caribbean Games in the Dominican Republic this summer. The centennial edition of the CAC Games, the oldest regional multi-sport competition in the world, is expected to feature more than 6,500 athletes across 40 sports during the event in Santo Domingo from July 24th to August 18. First Vice President of ABNOC, Thomas Greenaway, will serve as chef de mission. Greenaway brings extensive experience managing regional games and will lead the Antigua team of athletes who will be competing in track and field, swimming, table tennis, beach volleyball, weightlifting, and sailing. the 2026 game will mark Antigua and Barbuda's first appearance in Olympic-style weightlifting competition at the CSC Games, while sailing entries will cover three different disciplines. Table tennis continues to grow as part of the nation's expanding sports program. This year's CSC Games will coincide with the 2026 Commonwealth Games in Glasgow, Scotland, from July 23rd to August 2nd. The CSC Games' July and August schedule overlapping with the 2026 Commonwealth Games is creating a significant scheduling challenge for both athletes and organizers. However, with track and field events at the CSC Games scheduled for August 3rd to 8th and the Commonwealth Games track and field program taking place from July 27th to August 1st, some athletes may be able to contest both events, but careful planning will be required. ABNOC is working closely with athletes, coaches, and partners to manage logistics, selection, and recovery to ensure the best possible performances in Santo Domingo. Moving on to tennis, Antigua and Barbuda suffered their third loss in the America's Group 3 of the Billie Jean King Cup competition, which is currently taking place on the hard court surface in Santa Tella, El Salvador, from June 15 to 20th. The Antiguans wrapped up their round-robin campaign in the five-team group with a 3-love loss to Cuba in their fourth and final encounter on Thursday. Lisa Perez of Cuba won the opening singles by beating Antigua Rashidaya 6-2, 6-3. Maria Eduardo Perez Acosta increased Cuba's advantage by dispatching Antiguan Jolie George Alexander 6-1, 6-1 in the second singles. The Cubans completed their clean sweep in the doubles with a combination of Melissa Perez and Maria Eduardo Perez Acosta recording a 6-1, 6-3 victory over the Antigua duo of Sylvie Charles and Ariel Naomi Kelsic. The Antiguans finished their round-robin Group A campaign second from the bottom of the standings with one win and three losses in their four matches. Antigua and Barbuda also suffered a 3-love loss to Barbados and host El Salvador and recorded a 3-love victory over bottom team Suriname. It means El Salvador remains at the top of Group A with a perfect record of 3 wins from as many matches. Cuba and Barbados have identical records of 2 wins and 1 loss from 3 matches. Barbados claimed their second win with a 3-love drubbing of Suriname on Thursday. Suriname remained in the cellar after failing to win any of their 3 matches so far. Costa Rica, Panama, Trinidad and Tobago, Jamaica and Bermuda are contesting Group B. Costa Rica is currently leading Group B with 3 wins in as many games after beating Bermuda 3-love on Thursday. Jamaica joined Trinidad and Tobago with identical records of 2 wins and 1 defeat after prevailing 2-1 over Panama on Thursday. The two top teams in each group at the end of the round-robin phase will compete in playoff for promotion. The two promotional playoff winners will advance to compete in the America's Cup Group B in 2027. More local developments on the way, but first stay tuned for the weather report provided by the Antigua and Barbuda Meteorological Service.
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2: Here is this evening's weather forecast for Antigua and Barbuda, as well as its surrounding coastal waters. This is valid from 8 p.m. tonight, Friday, 19th June, until 8 p.m. tomorrow, Saturday, 20th June, 2026. Moisture and instability associated with an approaching tropical wave will bring unsettled weather conditions into the area during the next 24 hours. The weather for tonight is partly cloudy, becoming cloudy at times, with a 40% or moderate chance of showers. While the weather for tomorrow will be partly cloudy, becoming increasingly cloudy, with showers, with a 20% or slight chance of thunderstorms, mainly after midday. The maximum temperature recorded in both Antigua and Barbuda today was 32 degrees Celsius or 90 degrees Fahrenheit, while the forecast maximum temperature for tonight will be 24 degrees Celsius or 75 degrees Fahrenheit. The forecast maximum temperature for tomorrow, Saturday, is 32 degrees Celsius or 90 degrees Fahrenheit. Winds will blow from out of the east-northeast tonight and east tomorrow at 19 to 31 kilometers per hour or 12 to 20 miles per hour and gusting up to 50 kilometers per hour or 31 miles per hour, mainly during the showers and over the open waters. The overall height of the seas will be 1.2 to 1.8 meters or 4 to 6 feet. Small craft operators are advised to exercise caution. Rainfall collected so far for the month of June at the airport is 18.7 millimeters or 0.74 inch. The sun will rise tomorrow Saturday at 5:34 a.m. while the sunset will be at 6:43 p.m. I am Trista Humphreys from the Antigua and Barbuda Meteorological Service.

Every carnival season, there are songs that entertain and there are songs that truly capture the soul of the season. With her new release, Padman Play, Claudette C.P. Peters is making a strong case for the latter. And right here in Antigua and Barbuda, the buzz is already building. Claudette C.P. Peters needs a little introduction. A veteran of the Caribbean music scene, she has built a career spanning decades on the strength of her powerful voice, her cultural authenticity, and her ability to craft songs that resonate deeply with Caribbean people wherever they are in the world. And with Padman Play, she has done it again. The track is a vibrant, infectious, and deeply heartfelt celebration of the steel pan, the instrument born from the creativity of the Caribbean people, and one that remains at the very core of the region's musical identity. Through the song, C.P. Peters pays stirring tribute to the Pan men and Pan women who dedicate their lives to mastering this uniquely Caribbean art form. The musicians who show up season after season, pouring their passion and skill into keeping this treasured tradition alive for the next generation. But make no mistake, this is not just a tribute. It is a soca anthem. The rhythm is infectious. The energy is undeniable. And from the opening bars, Padman Play demands exactly what its title suggests. The Padman Play, and that everyone within earshot feels every note. The release comes at the perfect moment. Antigua Carnival 2026 builds

The Contemporary. With the carnival season in full swing and Pan Man Play already generating strong reaction across social media and radio, Claudette C.P. Peters has reminded everyone once again why she remains one of the most important voices in Caribbean music. Pan Man Play is out now, and if the early response is an indication, this song has everything it takes to be one of the defining anthems of Antigua Carnival 2026. I'm LD Nudell reporting for PBN's Showbiz Close-Up.

0: And once more, as it is a very serious matter, the family of 16-year-old Brianna Lewis is requesting public assistance in locating the missing teen who was last seen dressed in a black crop top and shorts. The family says attempts to contact the missing teen has been in vain. Anyone who may have seen Brianna or has information on her whereabouts is urged to contact the nearest police station or reach out directly to her family. But now for a recap of the headlines. Firstly, Minister of Health and the Environment Michael Joseph advocates for greater support for small island states amid climate change. And Prime Minister Gaston Browne says the work has only just begun for recently elected MPs. In sports, the West Indies women continue winning ways in T20 World Cup campaign. Regionally, Cuba announces major reforms, and internationally, Iraq to avoid Strait of Hormuz even after war with U.S. ends. That brings us to the end of the PBN Evening News. Don't forget you can also follow us on the Point app, CTV Channel 9, Flow TV Channel 106, where you'll find the latest in news and sports. On behalf of the entire news production team, I have been your presenter, Jeremiah Toussaint. Please have a good night. Stay tuned to PBN for the best in evening entertainment.
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3: Myth. Vaccines cause autism. That is false. The fact is, there is no evidence of a link between measles, mumps, rubella, MMR vaccine, or any other vaccine, and autism or autistic disorders. A 1998 study which raised concerns about a possible link between MMR vaccine and autism was later found to be seriously flawed, and the paper has been retracted by the journal that published it. 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For all these children, there was no link between the age at the time of vaccination, the time since vaccination, or the date of vaccination and the development of autistic disorder.
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